out now, actually. Here's the payoff. Godwin swings, lifts to left field, and it is caught on a shoestring catch by Lee. Well, that ball hit well off the bat of Carly, pulled one on a line out to left field, and just like a string all the way into the glove of Reese Lee, it's the first out of the inning. Well, and that's one of those results that you can do everything right as a hitter, and the game does not have to reward you. So one gone for Rosie Davis, a Cowgirl Big 12 first team selection this year. Swings first pitch and out in front for a strike. Mastretti dominates competition with that change of speeds, the change up, the drop ball, and those are really her two primary pitches. Here's the nothing and one. Davis watching a drop ball low and outside. The count even at 1-1. Pokes all time against Utah, 24-5, and as of late, it's been pure domination. Kenny Gajewski is 10-0 against the Utes in his coaching career. The 1-1, Davis swings and grounds it straight back for strike two. Coach G over there in the third base coach's box. He's got on the orange Pokes hat, the white Oklahoma State Cowgirls shirt. Some orange shorts as well. It's been kind of a good luck charm for him this year when he wears those orange shorts. Cowgirls going basically inverse of that in the field. 1-2, ball in the dirt, 2-2 now. Cowgirls with the orange cursive Cowgirl jerseys, the white pinstripe pants, white batting helmets. Utah on the all red from head to toe other than the socks. Mastretti's 2-2. Davis swings, grounds foul to third base, and the at-bat continues. So Davis earning a Big 12 first-team selection this season, a .323 batting average this year, 44 runs batted in. She leads the team in homers with 13, and coming into today's game, she carries along with her a three-game home run streak. Homered in all three games against Kansas, 2-2. Davis takes a drop ball for strike three. Sped it up and got it past the Cowgirl veteran third baseman, and now there's two outs in the inning, a runner on first, and it's up to Lexi McDonald, the Cowgirl senior first baseman. Claire Tim on first after her leadoff single. First pitch, McDonald takes a ball outside. Lexi has enjoyed some really, really good outputs here at Devon Park. Started in that Bedlam game at first base. Here's the 1-0. McDonald takes ball two. Lexi now has started 19 consecutive games at first base. The Cowgirls have lost just three of those 19. It included the three games against Utah, one of them being a three-hit ball game. Actually, a 3-RBI ball game, I should say. 2-0. McDonald takes ball three. Another one of those being here in Devon Park when she had a 2-for-3 performance. One run batted in. Had a double in that game as well. And then last time she was here for the Women's College World Series back in 24, she doubled in both of the games. 3-0. And McDonald takes ball four. A nice four-pitch walk to extend the inning. The Silo, Oklahoma kid reaches base safely, and we've got runners on first and second with two outs for Amanda Hassler. So Mando digs in and see if she can catch back up to Rosie Davis in the home run category. She's one behind her at 12. First pitch from Mastretti, and way out in front on the changeup for strike one. Hassler, in terms of her strengths, you would think that she would mesh pretty well with a pitcher like Mastretti. Hassler likes the ball down in the zone, down at the thighs, the knees, and Mastretti kind of a down ball pitcher, though it's that change of speed you got to look out for. 0-1, she goes down there again, this time outside for a ball. Hassler is hitting .333 this season with runners in scoring position. Has one on first and second. With two outs in the first, Mastretti's pitch. Another one off the plate. 2-1 this time, and that one gets a
exchange from the catcher, Kennedy Proctor, back with Chad Steers. The first

0: First one, it seems like Proctor has disagreed with here today. Two balls and one strike. Hitter friendly count. Dangerous bat. Amanda Hassler. Mastretti's 2-1. Hassler lays off again and takes one above the zone for ball three. So a walk would load the bases up for Madison Hoffman, the emerging breakout freshman who is in the lineup here today. Here's the 3-1. Hassler taking a strike. It's now a full count and two outs. Tim and McDonald will be on the move at second and first. Base hit would almost guaranteed score you a run. Ball four would extend the inning. Strike three would end the inning and take us to the second scoreless. Here's a 3-2. Hassler swings, flares, and it's caught on a line at first base by Noli. So the Cowgirls get a couple of runners on base, their first hit of the ball game as well, but they strand both of them on first and second. We head to the second inning here in Devon Park, and it's nothing-nothing in the first round of the Big 12 softball tournament. It's Cowgirls softball. Back with more after this from Learfield.
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0: First inning here in Oklahoma City. Cowgirls and Utes. Nothing, nothing. First round of the Big 12 tournament. Ryan Breeden broadcasting Oklahoma State softball. Appreciate you all for joining us here on this Thursday afternoon. A beautiful day here in the plains of Oklahoma, down in the capital of Oklahoma City. And a busy sports day around here as well. You've got the Big 12 tournament going on. Two games already in the books. Texas Tech taking down Baylor in an unsurprising result in a 1-8 matchup. And they will face Kansas tomorrow. The Jayhawks beating UCF in the first round as well. The first game of the weekend, and so now the Cowgirls going at it today in this third game of this first day, and then the next game after this will be Arizona State. A little rivalry action, Big 12 tournament style, and then about 4 miles away from us here as well, later on tonight, will be the second game of the Western Conference semifinals, Oklahoma City Thunder and Los Angeles Lakers. So a nice busy sports day for you guys here in Oklahoma. All eyes, though, on the circle. Ruby Malin in the spotlight again here today. Her first pitch of the inning to Sian Noli is popped foul. And some that have followed the Big 12 softball world here as of late, you take a program like Utah, one that all time has had some very successful seasons under Amy Hogue, who, by the way, Noli now fouling one back for strike two. Coach Amy Hogue over in the third base coaching box. This is her 1,000th career game as a head coach today. So she's been there through the thick and the thin, led this team to Oklahoma City on a handful of occasions. This team made it to four Women's College World Series appearances, and most recently 2023, 18 NCAA tournament appearances, and hoping to get back for a 19th this year. Here's the 0-2 from Malin. Noli lays off of it outside, 1-2. After Utah had some very good years in the early 2020s, the last handful of years have not been nearly as productive, and last year was kind of the breaking point. Here's the 1-2 to Noli, another one down and outside for ball two. Last season, Utah had 13 wins, its fewest in a season ever, lowest win percentage in a season ever as well, went 13-40. 2-2, Noli, foul ball in the bat. Now coming a long at-bat between Malin and Noli. And so after Utah goes 13-40, turning it around this year to a 35-19 record, nearly perfectly inverted, you may be asking yourself, Ryan, how on earth has Utah done this? Well, Sienne Noli, one of the star freshmen up at the plate now, she swings, fouls up to the right side, out of play. And we'll have another pitch coming up, but Noli, one of four very accomplished freshmen in this recruiting class for Coach Hogue that have come on, stepped onto the field, and immediately contributed. Utah with four members of the All-Big 12 freshman team yesterday that was announced. Noli, one of those. Now she lifts one out to center field. JL Austin makes the catch, and she's recorded all four Cowgirl outs here today. One gone in the top of two. Nothing, nothing, our score. So on that All-Big 12 freshman team, Sienne Noli, who just flew out to center field, being one of those. Another one being Peyton Crank, who will be batting eighth here in the ballgame, and she'll come up potentially here in this inning, maybe in the third. So she is a Big 12 all-freshman selection. Danica Wilson, another one of those. And, of course, Maya Gomez as well. Lion swings first pitch and a foul ball. Gomez would have been a contender for Big 12 Freshman of the Year. That honor went to Ella Boyer at Kansas, who has 18 home runs and certainly has done incredible things for the Jayhawks. But your next in line would have probably been Mia Gomez. Here's the 0-1. Lion takes a strike, and it's 0-2. Utah also with two representatives on the Big 12 second team, Mia Gomez being one of those, just mentioned her on the freshman team, and then Haley Mastretti, the starting pitcher today for Utah, she's a second teamer. There's a call time by Ruby Malin before she throws her 0-2. One out, top of two, nobody on for Utah. The pitch, Lion swing, center field again, five putouts for JL Austin. I mean, it's like she's taking practice out there in the outfield. You've got Coach G with a fungo hitting him out there to her every time. Five outs recorded. All five of them by JL Austin. And she kind of laughs with Carly Godwin back on the infield. Carly saying, hey, save some for the rest of us. But you know what? There's somebody you'd want to trust out there to make all five of the catches and maybe more. Why not JL Austin? Haley White first pitch and a ground ball foul to the third base side and an 0-1 count. I wonder what the most amount of putouts that JL Austin has in a game is. I would imagine that it's more than five, but it may not be by that much more. I may go look and see if I can find that, because she has five already today. There's been five outs recorded. There's strike two to Haley White. Malin carving away at these Utah hitters, getting ahead in counts 0-1, 0-2. Schneidmiller does call time, though, when she walks out to the circle. So, for JL Austin this year, the most amount of putouts that she's had in a game is actually four. So she already has more putouts today in center field than she's ever had in a single game. And we're two outs into the second inning. We'll see how many more of those Juice has got on tap for us. Here's the 0-2. Haley White able to lay off one outside. One ball and two strikes. Malin just delivered her 30th pitch of the ball game. Haley White batting seventh, puts one in play to the infield, and ranging to her left, Davis retires a side with a throw to first, and the Cowgirls have taken Utah. Now scoreless through two, bottom of two coming up, and the Pokes offense back up to bat. It'll be Madison Hoffman, Audrey Schneidmiller, and Aubrey Jones when we come back. 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
8: 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Reuse of this presentation is prohibited without the expressed written consent of the university and Learfield. Announcers are provided by Learfield and approved by the university.
0: Bottom of inning number two on deck for you guys here in Oklahoma City. Madison Hoffman getting the start today in place of Tia Warsop. Don't have anything official on her, but would have to imagine that she would be in the starting lineup if she was at full 100%. She's not in the lineup here today. Madison Hoffman starting in her place, and she is batting to lead off here in the bottom of inning number two. Nothing our score. Cowgirl softball sponsored by Tiger Drug, proudly serving Stillwater and surrounding communities for over 100 years. Hoff swinging away first pitch, and why not? Fouls one off, though, over towards the second level, and it is strike one here in the count. So we've had five putouts today by JL Austin. The most she's had in a game in her career so far, and it was in the first five outs of the game. JL Austin may come to bat here in this inning. She's batting ninth as Hoff tips one foul back for strike two. And looking in the Big 12 tournament record books, I think the single game putouts record is safe. And it involves a game that Oklahoma State was a part of, a game with Nebraska back in 1997 that I don't think is going anywhere in the record books for quite some time. An 18-inning affair between Oklahoma State and Nebraska back in 97. As there's a ball low to Hoffman from Mastretti. Remains the longest game in Big 12 tournament history to this day, nearly 20 years later, actually nearly 30 years later. That one is high and inside. There's your daily, hey, do you feel old yet moment. 1997 was nearly 30 years ago. Two balls and two strikes to Madison Hoffman, a left-on-left matchup. Here's the pitch. Hoff swings and goes down empty. Swing and a miss. Strike three. One gone. Bottom of two. Hoff named not only the Big 12 Freshman of the Week, but the National Freshman of the Week this past week. She drove in and was responsible for all five runs against Tulsa in the midweek last week in Stillwater. And then she had a pair of home runs against Kansas. Audrey Schneidmiller takes a strike on the first pitch that she sees. Schneidmiller had a hit here earlier this season in Bedlam. Here's the 0-1. Audrey out in front of that changeup. Gnarly stuff from Mastretti for strike two. Mastretti pitched in 40 games last year, started 19, and she was basically the workhorse, the bell cow, if you will, from the very beginning of when she stepped foot in Salt Lake City. Running that one a bit outside and a 1-2 count now. And this year she's leveled up, certainly to a point where she's deserved a Big 12 second team mention. Coming in, pitching better than maybe she has in her entire career. She throws a changeup low and inside to even the count 2-2. One out, bottom of two. Nobody on for the Cowgirls in a 0-0 ball game. Mastretti, a Gatorade Player of the Year back in 2023 in the state of Colorado. 2-2 pitch to Schneidmiller, and a backwards K sets her down for out number two. Threaded the needle low and inside, and Chad Steers giving the call there to the dismay of the Cowgirl faithful as well as head coach Kenny Gajewski in the third base box. Back-to-back strikeouts nonetheless for Mastretti. And now Aubrey Jones swings first pitch. Ground ball to shortstop. Deep in the hole. Throw to first. Sails over the head of Noly. And the inning will continue. It was a tough play to make by Shanti Posse. Airmailed the throw to first. And so J.L. Austin will come to the plate on an error from the Utah infield. And that right there, showing off what I mentioned a little bit earlier in the broadcast. Utah's defense has struggled this year from a consistency standpoint. The Utes with 74 errors this year. Now J.L. Austin into the gap in left center field, and it rolls out there for a double. Cowgirls hold up Aubrey Jones at third. It was cut off nicely in the gap, and if it had rolled all the way to the wall, the Pokes may have scored on that first pitch double. But nonetheless, the top of the lineup coming back up, and J.L. Austin in her first Big 12 tournament at bat of her career with a double out to left center field. And now runners on second and third with two outs in the bottom of two. And Claire Tim coming up. So 74 errors from Utah, the one that extended this inning being that 74th one. The most of any Big 12 team this year by a lot. The next most was Houston. It should make sense. Houston finishing dead last in the conference this year. Houston had 57 errors, and Utah has 74. So you're talking a 17-error difference between first and second in most errors committed. Oklahoma State has 38 errors this season, so nearly half that of the Utes. And some of that can come with the inexperience that you have as well. You've got a freshman at first base. You've got a freshman out in center field, a freshman out in right field. And occasionally, from time to time, you've had a freshman over there at third base as well. Inning continues after an error and a double. Runners on second and third. Pokes looking to score first. Claire Tim swings and a bit out in front of that one with a line drive foul. And here in Oklahoma City at Devon Park, all of the photographers need to keep their heads on a swivel down in the camera well. So an 0-1 count. Tim back in the first. She singled on the second pitch that she saw. Here's the 0-1, and this time taking a ball. Cowgirls with two hits in the ball game. It was from their number one hitter and their number nine hitter. Here's the 1-1. Tim swings, and another line drive foul to the same spot. So she's a bit out in front, and with that being the case, Macy Mastretti tripled down on that changeup, given the last two swings you've gotten from Tim. May try to sneak a third one past her here. Maybe she decides to speed it up. Here's the 1-2. Indeed, does speed it up, but a rise ball high at the shoulders, 2-2. You know, I'm surprised to not see Claire Tim's name anywhere on the All Big 12 selection list yesterday. 3.48 average, 47 hits, 30 runs batted in, and 8 home runs. Now she takes ball 3 up and away, and a full count now to Claire Tim. Runners on second and third. The Cowgirls have stranded two runners on base so far today. Two more out there now with two outs. Mastretti, foot on the rubber. Here comes the payoff pitch, and Tim takes it off the knee, chucks the bat, and takes her free base on a hit-by pitch. Luckily, was not thrown that hard. Looked like a changeup that just ran inside. And so Claire Tim hit by a pitch for an inning extending opportunity for Carly Godwin. Carly lined out to left fielder first time. Now bases loaded in the bottom of two. First pitch takes a change up at the knees for strike one. Carly Godwin this year has a 200 average with bases loaded. Cowgirls is a team batting over 260 with bases loaded. Here's the pitch, 0-1, and another change up. This one down for a ball, 1-1. Cowgirls looking to score first here in this first round of the Big 12 tournament. Bottom of two, bases loaded for Carly Godwin. Here's Mastretti's 1-1. Godwin is taking strike two. Well, now Carly, the junior from North Carolina, going to have to protect. Starting yet another game here today. Over 150 now in her career. The 1-2, Godwin able to fight that one off on a changeup and a foul ball. Carly Godwin, that quote-unquote OSU Ironman, if you will. Over 160 starts now in her career. 166, most on the team, and it's all consecutive. Chance to come through in the second. The 1-2 outside, just off the plate. A bit of a gift there from Chad Steers, and the count now even, 2-2. Aubrey Jones on third, JL Austin on second, and Claire Tim on first. Here's the 2-2. Godwin, another foul ball. Well, another thing that you've done is Haley Mastretti. Her pitch count now up to 47. Godwin in a fight in the home second. The pitch on the way from Mastretti. Godwin goes down swinging. And it ends the inning. Mastretti's third punch out of the frame. And it keeps the Cowgirls scoreless, who strand the bases loaded in the bottom of two. On to the third inning here in Devon Park. And we're scoreless in the first round of the Big 12 tournament. It's Cowgirls softball from Learfield.
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0: 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Cowgirls and Utes here in the third inning of play in the first round of the Big 12 Conference Tournament. Scoreless so far, a couple of pitchers that have been on their groove as of late. Haley Mastretti, the reigning Big 12 Pitcher of the Week. Ruby Malin has won that honor three times this season and has been the National Pitcher of the Week twice. Mastretti, though, picked up two victories against Arizona. She pitched 13 innings in those two victories that it had to basically help propel Oklahoma State up to the 2 seed in the Big 12 tournament as opposed to the 3 seed after taking down Arizona twice. Mastretti allowed 3 earned runs in those 13 innings to a very good Arizona offense. So Mastretti has had it locked down. She has had the Cowgirls now stranding 5 runners on base, and Ruby Malin's first pitch of the third to Peyton Crank, and a change of speeds with a rise ball upstairs and a check swing, but it's a ball nonetheless. 31 pitches from Malin, 2 innings, 1 walk and no strikeouts. 8-9-1 in the Utah order. 1-0 pitch is outside for a ball. Two and oh. Crank swings, pokes it on the ground, a shortstop running to her left and throwing to first in time. Aubrey Jones takes care of business. The top of 3 with a 6-3 put out. One away. So you've got Oklahoma State, who's the 2 seed, and that is right on par with the preseason standings at preseason selection. Cowgirls were picked to finish second in the Big 12 in the preseason behind Texas Tech, and that's exactly how it unfolded. Now, as for Utah, seven-seeded team that was voted to finish 10th in the Big 12, and so bouncing back from that horrid 2025 season in a big way. Reese Lee batting ninth, starting in left field, and now up at the plate. Here's the 1-0 pitch. That one lifted into the gap in left center. Hit well, but JL Austin on the move for her sixth putout of the game. Wind blowing from left to right, so it will help any balls hit out into the left center field gap in terms of being able to find their way into the glove of the center fielder, especially when it is JL Austin and all that range that she has. And it's been her game today. She has a double in the one time she came up to the plate and those six putouts out in the outfield. And now Mia Gomez back up for a second time for Utah. Gomez 0-for-1. Had a line out to center field her first time. Two outs in the bottom of three, and before Gomez heads up to the plate, Amy Hogue, the longtime head coach for Utah, calling time. So when you get one time through the lineup, that's when you start to make some adjustments, and would imagine that Coach Hogue going through some of those as of right now with her star freshman first baseman, who is DPing tonight. She has started all 56 games this year for Utah. First pitch, Gomez laying off, tucked inside for a ball. Utah has played 55 games. Oklahoma State has played 51. Cowgirls had a game canceled against Nebraska, had one canceled against Wichita State as well. Gomez and a 1-0 pitch. Now even in the count 1-1, spotting that one on the inner quadrant. So Cowgirls had a couple of games taken away this year from weather and extraneous circumstances. 1-1, Gomez swings, lifts it into foul territory and out of play towards a, looks like a youth softball section over there. A couple of teams of some young girls that are in their softball uniforms. They lined up with the Cowgirls and the Utes in the pregame festivities for the national anthem. A cool moment for them. Malin's 1-2 pitch. Gomez runs the count to 2-2 with a ball down and out. Ruby looking for her first strikeout of the ball game. She picked up her 200th of the season in the series finale against Kansas on Sunday. Just the fourth Cowgirl in program history with back-to-back 20-win, 200-strikeout years. And going inside for Gomez, but no call on a strike. Instead, it runs the count full. And that's a call that's been pretty consistent with Chad Steers today. A smaller strike zone, at least from a inside-to-outside type of perspective. So now the 3-2 pitch to Gomez. Takes it in the dirt. A missed pitch from Ruby, and she's a bit frustrated after that one. And a free base with two outs in the top of three. Mia Gomez aboard. Shanti Posse, the shortstop, now up. She is 0-for-1. She also flew out to center field. What's new? One of the things that Ruby has been working on this year is showing less frustration out there in the circle. She's done a good job of that. She was frustrated herself for that missed pitch in the 3-2. And now first pitch pop up into foul ground. Back behind home plate. Schneidmiller right there on the verge. And she catches it up against the chest protector. Made a basket catch, teetering the net out draped behind home plate, and she keeps it on a ball that came back into the field of play. She tried to make the basket catch, popped out of the glove, and she squeezed it with the glove and the bare hand against the chest protector to end the inning. So Utah strands a runner on base in the top of three, and we're scoreless to the bottom half of the inning. Cowgirl postseason softball sponsored by the Hauk Agency, and in the bottom of the third inning, the Cowgirls will bring Rosie Davis, Lexi McDonald, and Amanda Hassler to the plate. It's Cowgirl softball back.
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0: Scoreless first round Big 12 tournament action here in OKC. Oklahoma State and Utah looking to get on the board first. The Cowgirls will have the next opportunity right now in the bottom of the third inning. And Rosie Davis, the all sunshine and smiles personality that she is. This song pretty well describes that personality, her walk-up song that she's had all season long. And she comes up to lead it off against Haley Mastretti in the bottom of three. Cowgirl softball sponsored by Oklahoma Promo. We'll talk about that after this first pitch, which is on the way and taken for a called strike. 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Davis back in the first inning, went down swinging. Now the 1-1, that one lifted out to center field. Struck well, but caught by Wilson. Moved about 5 feet in to make the catch for out number one. On this game here today, as of now, nearly the halfway point of the ball game, feels a lot more like game one of the series up in Salt Lake City earlier this year as opposed to games two or three. It was back on March 27th of this year. It was a 2-1 win for Oklahoma State as opposed to a 9-8 win on Saturday and a 4-2 win on Sunday. Now Lexi McDonald taking a strike. And in that game, it took until the third inning for either team to score. The Cowgirls put up two runs in that top of the third on an Amanda Hassler 2-RBI single, and then Utah scored one a half inning later. Now McDonald taking a ball. That made it 2-1, and then neither team scored in the fourth, fifth, sixth, or seventh. That win was Ruby's 13th of the year, and from March 27th through now on May 7th, Ruby has gone from, there's a ball outside to make it a 2-1 count to McDonald. From March 27th through May 7th, Ruby Malin has gone from 13-6 to 26-6. Just outrageous stuff. 2-1 count to McDonald. The pitch from Mastretti. A changeup in there for strike two. 55 pitches now for the Utah sophomore ace. And she puts that left foot on the very far left side of the rubber as in far as she can to lefties. And now McDonald across the body swing down to the second base side. And a glove flip to first from White to Noli. Gets out number two on the board. So Mastretti sets up in the very far left of the rubber, which to lefties would be towards their inside of the plate. And then for the righties, it would be away from right-handed hitters. And that's so far how she's attacked both-handedness in this ballgame. She likes to pitch away to righties and pitch inside to lefties. First pitch now to Hassler. Mando taking a strike. Two outs quickly here in the bottom of three. Just two hits in the ball game. Cowgirls have both of those. Claire Tim with one and JL Austin with the other. The 0-1 on the way. Hassler taking a ball outside. Well, and if you want to know the efficiency of these two pitchers here today, We are at right at 100 pitches thrown between these two pitchers. And of the 100 pitches thrown, 65 of them have been for strikes. And now Hassler, line drive, right field, to the track. And it is caught, ranging back on a back pedal by Crank to take away extra bases and end the inning. The Cowgirls get a good swing from Hassler, but an even better effort in right field by Peyton Crank. So we're through three innings of scoreless softball in OKC. And on to the fourth after this. Cowgirls and Utes. It's Oklahoma State softball from Learfield.
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1: Scoreless through three here at OKC. First round Big 12 softball tournament presented by the Hauk Agency and Ruby Malin. So far here today, 43 pitches thrown, and now she is going her second time through this Utah lineup. Danica Wilson, Kennedy Proctor, and C.N. Noli will get it started for Utah here in the visiting fourth, nearly halfway through the game. And we have seen seven runners left on base here in the ball game. Cowgirls have stranded five, and Utah has stranded two. And now a big reason for that is the combined 1-for-7 these two teams have with runners on base, and the 0-for-2 that the Cowgirls have with runners in scoring position, as well as the 1-for-8 now batting average that this team has. Both teams combined 1-for-8 with two outs in innings. So the clutch hitting has not been there. Utah has had two base runners. Oklahoma State has had five, and none of them have come around to score. And it's been a pitcher's duel all the way so far. Just waiting for our mid-inning interview to end with Amy Hoag down there on the field. And if you missed the stat that I read off here earlier in the game, coaching her 1,000th career game today at Utah, as she's been a head coach now for the Utes for 19 years, 28th season in total with the Utah softball program, inducted into the Utah Athletics Hall of Fame 6 years ago. And during the Cowgirls road trip out to Salt Lake City, she didn't record her 500th career win then. She did it a lot earlier in the season, but the home crowd in Salt Lake City over at the University of Utah celebrated Amy Hoag's 500th career win. They had some novelty hats. They had a framed jersey for her that said 500 on it. So she was honored for that accolade when the Cowgirls were in town. I believe that was the Saturday game, game two, once the Cowgirls won 9-8. And a lot of different games so far here today. Offense has been at an absolute premium. And so now about ready to go with the top of inning number four. And so far today, Danica Wilson, she is 0-for-0. She's one of the two base runners that Utah has had. It was a walk back in the first inning of play. Wilson in that series against Oklahoma State, she actually absolutely thrived. She went 5-for-12 with an RBI and a run scored across the three games. She had the highest batting average of any Ute across that series, just below 500. So Wilson stands in. Malin's first pitch of the inning on the way, and Wilson takes a ball outside. Cowgirls have gone one and done here in the Big 12 tournament each of the last 3 years, hoping to change those fortunes here today. And now Wilson taking a strike. Utah in just its second season in the Big 12, so doesn't have that long and storied history of playing Big 12 conference tournaments, and certainly not of playing here in Oklahoma City. 1-1, Wilson lined out to left field, ranging back and making the catch. It's Macy Graff who just checked into the outfield. So you've got Macy Graff out in left field, and Claire Tim heads back out to right. That's a new defensive change as of a few moments ago. Macy Graff getting her first put out off the bench, and one away. Let's go ahead and pause 10 seconds for stations to identify themselves before we have our next at bat. You'll see
2: this is KOTV Tulsa, KXBL HD2 Tulsa, KHTT HD2 Muskogee, KBOO HD2 Henrietta.
1: First pitch to Kennedy Proctor is a call, strike one. One away, top of four, nothing, our score, Oklahoma State and Utah. Malin quickly into the windup, deals the 0-1, and a swing and a tip. Foul ball for strike two. So mentioned Utah last year went 13-40. With that being the case, The Utes actually did play in the Big 12 tournament. They changed up the format this year. They had it before where all 11 teams had a say in this tournament, but this year cutting it down to 8, just having 3 rounds, and instead of a Wednesday, Thursday, Friday, Saturday type of ordeal, just a Thursday, Friday, Saturday tournament. So the 3 teams at the bottom eliminated from the postseason and not being able to play in the Big 12s. Here's the 1-2 to Proctor and another foul ball. So last year, Utah played just one game in a short stay here in Oklahoma City. Lost to the 7th seed Central Florida 7-5 in that game. So just the second game in Utah history in Big 12 tournament action. 1-2. That one hit a mile high out to left field. Straight away, Macy Graff moves to her left and makes the catch. She has both putouts of the inning. And Utah today, 11 outs. 8 of those 11 outs have been in the air. So flyouts from both Wilson and Proctor. Now the first baseman, Sian Noli, walks her way on in. She flew out to right field her last time. And actually 9 of the 11 outs today from Utah have been flyouts. First pitch, Noli on the ground, shortstop. First pitch, reined in and thrown to first. And it ends the inning. Cowgirls get another nice 1-2-3 in the top of 4. And we're halfway through this first round action. And the Cowgirl offense will go back to work once again. When we come back, it's Macy Graff's spot in the order. But it'll be Madison Hoffman, Audrey Schneidmiller, and Aubrey Jones after this. Cowgirl softball continues on here
2: in... 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
1: You're listening to Oklahoma State Cowgirl postseason softball Big 12 tournament. And it's nothing-nothing through 3.5 innings of play. Bottom of 4 coming up. The Cowgirls with 2 hits and 5 base runners, but no runs to show for it. And now Madison Hoffman will stand in and lead off facing Haley Mastretti, who has thrown 60 pitches and has given up 3. In 3 innings, she's given up 2 hits and 1 walk. And 1 runner reaching base safely on an error. She has 4 punch-outs as well. So far through 14 batters faced. Cowgirls their second time through, just like Utah, and pretty similar levels of success from the offenses here today. Cowgirl softball sponsored by Brahms, serving delicious cheeseburgers, freshly squeezed limeades, crinkle-cut fries, hand-dipped ice cream, milkshakes, and sundaes made with Brahms A2 fresh milk. 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Listen to me, making myself hungry up here in the broadcast booth. Appreciate you all for tuning in here today. And Ryan Breeden, as always, an honor to broadcast Cowgirl softball to all of you, wherever you may be listening from. Madison Hoffman, the rising freshman. First pitch, line to right field, and down for a base hit. A first pitch single for Hoff, and now stretching it to second on a lackadaisical effort in right field, and Hoff singles and swipes another base in the process. We'll see if they rule that a double, taking advantage of the laziness by Peyton Crank in right field. And instead of a leadoff single, the Cowgirls have a runner in scoring position with no outs here in the inning. A very bright future ahead of this kid. Where's number 8 from Lee's Summit, Missouri? Madison Hoffman. Reigning National Freshman of the Week, and that being her 10th hit of the year in just 21 at-bats. Now Audrey Schneidmiller shows bunt, pulls it back, but takes a strike low and away. Well, clearly your game plan here, as you just heard, Cowgirls looking to bunt Hoff over to third and set up a runner on third with one out for Aubrey Jones. The Utah corner infielder is camped in. Here's the 0-1, and that one gets away to the backstop from Proctor, and the Cowgirls advance the runner and don't have to give up an out. Just airmailed that pitch home. Mastretti with a rare wild pitch, and Kennedy Proctor had no chance to make that play. And now, after that wild one, Amy Hoag comes on out of the dugout, and she may call for a review of the runner leaving early. Wouldn't be surprised if that is the case. Hoff got up to third, and yeah, looks like that's what we will have. We'll wait for the official confirmation.
4: The call on the field is that the runner did not leave early at second base. Utah is challenging this call. This play is under further review.
1: Well, if I had a nickel for every time the Cowgirls were a part of one of these reviews, I'd have about a dollar, honestly, over the course of 52 games now, and can count on a hand how many times I've seen this call overturned. I'm not going to get up on my soapbox or anything for you guys right now. You don't really care what I think about this, but I feel like this is a review, an aspect of the game that we need to get rid of. Kind of a silly thing anyway. Kind of a bailout call as well, and that's what Utah hoping this can turn into. And can't blame Coach Hoag for that, and we'll see if this ultimately does change anything, as it's all out of house as well in a very fast review.
4: After review, the call of the field has changed.
1: And she left early, and it's the first out of the inning. Well, there's the get-out-of-jail-free card for Utah being used at the right time. And instead of the Cowgirls knocking on the doorstep here in the fourth inning, it clears the bases and puts it out on the board. And Audrey Schneidmiller will swing away in a 1-1 count. Man, that just changes the whole complexion of the inning. One count. One out, nobody on now after the review, and Schneidmiller pulls one foul for strike two. And I understand this instance is one where, oh, look at the OSU radio guy complaining about something that doesn't go in Oklahoma State's favor. Whether it goes against Oklahoma State, for Oklahoma State, whatever it may be, I don't like it anymore either way. Here's the 1-2. Schneidmiller takes a ball. 2-2 the count. That review where you can check the runner leaving early. Yeah, it gets you every once in a while at this sport. And there's been some absolutely gut-wrenching ones I've seen as well. Last year in Clearwater, there was one. 2-2. Another foul ball. A hard one over towards Coach Gajewski in the third base box. Count stays 2-2. I had one last year that I can remember of a runner leaving early. It was in Clearwater, and I believe it was a game involving Tennessee. There was a home run hit that would have tied the game, and the runner at second base left early. They challenged it, and it wipes the home run off. I believe it was Tennessee-Florida State. 2-2, Schneidmiller takes ball three. That was close. Full count to the Cowgirl catcher. 0-1 today. She went down swinging back in the second, one of the four strikeout victims from Mastretti today. 3-2, waits back on it, drives it in the ground to third base on an eve. That catch and the throw to first is in time. Lion to Noli. Cowgirls now with two outs in the bottom of four. And Aubrey Jones, who reached on an error her last time. Steps back in. First First pitch of the at-bat and way out in front of the changeup. 0-1. Well, that thing has claimed a lot of those swings this season. Mastretti has 82 strikeouts on the year, and a lot of them have been from that changeup. 0-1. Jones takes a drop ball outside. 1-1. Here's the 1-1. Aubrey Jones able to take ball two. Jones, a member of the All-Big 12 freshman team. And Mastretti calls time, tying up the cleat, her right cleat. Jones with a 323 batting average. Has 42 hits and has reached base 39% of the time this year. Now grounds one fair to the third base side. Bobbled, grabbed barehanded, and thrown to first to end the inning. Back-to-back outs from the third baseman, Kayla Lyon. And the Cowgirls still scoreless through four, but luckily so is Utah. And we head to the fifth inning, nothing in the first round of the Big 12 tournament. It's Cowgirls softball from Learfield.
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So far, a scoreless four innings here in Devon Park, the home of the Big 12 softball tournament, the Women's College World Series, and soon to be an addition of a $24.5 million indoor facility that'll be added on here by the time the 2027 Women's College World Series rolls around, as well as the 2028 Olympics. The Olympic Games, the softball portion, and the water sports portion will be played here in Oklahoma City. And getting ready for that, most certainly, that massive state-of-the-art indoor facility going to have two different levels to it, two separate indoor infields that can have screens that are put down for batting cages, pitching spots as well, and we'll even have a climate-controlled tunnel that'll go from that indoor facility all the way over to the playing field and to the clubhouses as well. So they'll start working on that here in the near future to continue to grow the game here in OKC, the softball capital of the world. And today, the Pokes on center stage right here on the ball field in a nothing-nothing bowl game. Ruby Malin so far so good. Two times through the lineup, Kayla Lyon will lead it off. Haley White and Peyton Crank will come up after her. Lyon is 0-for-1 today. She lined out to center field her first time, and the Utes have reached base safely twice on a pair of walks, and that is all. And a scoreless game through four. This has been the first one of these in the Big 12 tournament so far. Had some games that were... both of the two before this one were a lot more high scoring. One of them was lopsided, the other one wasn't. Lyon swings away at the first pitch and pulled off of it for strike. And a scoreless game through four. This has been the first one of these in the Big 12 tournament so far. Had some games that were...

0: And it's a rarity for Ruby to get this far into a game and not have a strikeout. That's where we're at now. 14 batters faced and none of them set down on strikes. In an 0-2 count now, here's the pitch. Lyon takes a rise ball way up in the attic, and it's a 1-2 count. And as of late as well for Ruby, she has really been racking up the strikeout totals in her last three outings. 1-2, that's lined to third base. A short hop snared by Davis and thrown to first in time. One away in the top of five. Ruby in her last three outings against Tulsa in the midweek and then Kansas on two separate occasions. 24 strikeouts in those three games, her most strikeouts she's had in a three-game span, not only this season, but in her cowgirl softball career. And today she's got none. Haley White way behind that drop ball, and it's an 0-1 count now. Ruby so far been on cruise control. Back with another one, the 0-1. It's high, 1-1 the count. Top of the fifth, one out, and a 1-1 count for Utah. Here's the pitch. White swings, flares to second base. Caught in the air by Godwin. Two down in the fifth. Moved a half step to her left and able to bring that ball in. So now with two outs, it sets things up for Peyton Crank. First pitch strike. Crank, a star freshman from the state of Arizona, Phoenix Metro, was a four-star recruit, a top 20 kid in the class, was a top player in Arizona coming out of high school. There's a ball. And you wonder where Peyton Crank gets some of her ability, that moxie that she has as a freshman, this season batting .322 with 39 RBI, which is third on the team. Crank now a ground ball to the third base side, but it goes foul for strike two. Well, maybe some of that makes sense when you consider the fact that Peyton Crank was coached by Kat Osterman growing up, one of the all-time greats in the sport, and also played for Team USA U18 softball back in 2024. She had a two-run home run against Oklahoma State earlier this year in game two of the series. Cowgirls still won that game 9-8. Now a 1-2 count with two outs in the inning. Malin goes to work and a ball up at the numbers. Or up at the letters, I should say, for a ball. Top of the fifth, 0-0 the score. Oklahoma State, when it comes back up to the plate, will have the bottom of the order, 9-1-2. Malin's 2-2 pitch and a foul ball keeps the inning alive. Cowgirl fans, you know someone who should be recognized as a Bob Moore Buick GMC hometown hero for their impact in the community and who loves Oklahoma State University? If so, nominate your hometown hero at a home softball game by going to okstate.com/Bob Moore. Now, Malin, back to work with the 2-2, and a swing and a miss. Good time for punch out number one from the Cowgirl ace. It ends the top of the fifth inning, and the Pokes looking to score first. When we come back, we'll see if they can do it. A Frito-Lay strikeout sends us to the bottom of five as Cowgirl softball.
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0: 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Hauk Agency at 801 South Main in Stillwater. Service after the sale for over 70 years. You can check it out. And a couple of longtime supporters of Cowgirl softball, Barbara Hauk and Kent Hauk as well. Both of them proud partners of Cowgirl softball and proud supporters of Cowgirl softball as well. And I would imagine they're here today somewhere. And actually, I just found out as well, I mentioned Kat Osterman there in that last half inning, her relationship with Utah's Peyton Crank. Kat Osterman's actually here today. She's actually on the ESPN call next door to me in the next booth over. Nothing, our score in the bottom of the fifth inning, ready to go. Mastretti's first pitch to J.L. Austin is in for a called strike. Austin having one of the three hits in the ballgame today. The other two hits coming from Cowgirl outfielder Claire Tim as well as Madison Hoffman. Here's the 0-1. Austin swings away and foul tips it straight down for strike two. J.L. Austin has really meshed in perfectly with this Cowgirl culture, the Cowgirl way, and especially with her teammates as well. Here's the 0-2. Austin able to lay off of one. Had that lightning fast start to her career and then cooled off slightly and had to kind of reinvent herself mentally in a few ways, which she did, and she has been better than ever here as of late. 1-2, and Austin able to lay off up and outside. Doubled back in her last at-bat. J.L. Austin ever since the first game of the weekend against Arizona. That would have been a couple of weekends ago. 2-2, and Austin takes one off the thigh. So bailout for the Cowgirls instead of a first out, and it was a 2-2 count. J.L. Austin able to take her free base, and that's your go-ahead run on the base paths in the bottom of five with no outs for the top of the order third time through. Well, rounding out what I was saying, J.L. Austin ever since that first game against Arizona, batting up north of 275 and getting on base a lot more frequently as well, which she just did on a hit-by-pitch. Now Claire Tim shows the bunt, gets it down, but foul to the first base line. Well, the Tim Reaper, senior from Buena Park, California, really should have been on the Big 12 first or second team this year. Was not. 0-1, there's a bunt that is another one foul, so Claire, unless we see a rare bunt call in a two-strike count, going to have to swing away. Claire Tim still has what was the longest on-base streak of any Oklahoma State hitter this season, 22 straight games. That came to an end last month. She's reached base in 27 of the last 29 dating to today's game. That one lifted out to left field, and the catch made by Lee for the first out. Claire Tim lines out to left, and now one gone. Carly Godwin went down swinging to end the inning with bases loaded her last time up, and now back again. She's 0 for 2. First pitch of the at-bat, Godwin taking a strike. Well, after the Cowgirls unsuccessfully tried to move the runner over from first to second, J.L. Austin, who on the season has 12 stolen bases, the most of any Cowgirl base runner, may see her on the move here during this AB. We'll keep our eyes out for that. There's a ball outside. Carly Godwin in a 1-1 and a ball down, and it's a 2-1 count. Two 2-1 from Mastretti, and Godwin on a foul ball. It's 2-2. Well, haven't seen J.L. Austin take a gallop from first to second here yet. And now in a 2-2 count with one out in the bottom of five. Still scoreless as well here in the first round of the Big 12 tournament. 2-2 pitch. Godwin swings. Ground ball. Base hit. Leaks up the middle. Oh, this Cowgirl crowd trying to will the offense into this ball game. We've had a hit by pitch and a single here in the bottom of five. And now Rosie Davis. And who else would you want in this situation? J.L. Austin with a lot of speed and scoring position. She represents the go-ahead run in the late stages. And Rosie Davis, who throughout her career has consistently led the Cowgirls in two-out hitting, in RBI hitting, driving runners in from scoring position, batting average with runners on base. Rosie Davis comes up, and before this, I think the Utah staff understands how big of a moment this is. We have a mound visit before Rosie steps in. Ellen, that bullpen down the right field line has been a ghost town all day long until just now. Shelby Jones, the junior right-handed pitcher, has just now trotted out there to get loose. Mastretti, as of now, her stat line, 85 pitches, 4 1/3, 4 hits, no earned runs, 4 strikeouts, and 1 walk. And so climbing the ladder in terms of that pitch count here today. And so now Shelby Jones getting loose out there in the pen. But for Rosie Davis, who's looking for some revenge off of Haley Mastretti, she struggled in that weekend against Utah. At least she did in the final game. She went hitless 0 for 4, so now she's 0 for her last 6 against Utah. Runners on first and second. First pitch changeup in there for a strike. Davis did have 3 hits in that series against the Utes earlier this year, including the only Cowgirl home run in the series in what is the largest park in the country. 220 down the lines and 230 to center field. 0-1 in the dirt, and a nice block by Proctor keeps the Cowgirls stationed at first and second. Well, a base hit here from Davis potentially would give the Cowgirls a 1-0 lead. Rosie on the season with 44 runs driven in. And she lines one off of her ankle on a foul ball. First strike two. Davis continuing what has been a career that is up there for one of the best hitters in the Kenny Gajewski era. Now in the box in a 1-2 count, one out, runners on first and second. Davis ground ball up the middle and through for a base hit. J.L. Austin racing around third, and she will score. Oklahoma State takes the lead in the bottom of five, thanks to who other than the clutch queen herself, Rosie Davis. Cowgirls won. Utes nothing. Pokes now with 2 hits in the inning and 2 more runners on base. Libby Jacques pinch runs for Carly Godwin. And Rosie Davis, who delivers the big swing, standing on first. Davis over 100 career runs, 100 career RBI, and 25 home runs. She extends her hit streak with an RBI single up the middle. Hit streak now up to 5 games. Now Lexi McDonald, we'll see if she can add on. First pitch down in the dirt for a ball. One run on 5 hits for Oklahoma State. First and second with one out. The pitch on the way, and another one inside. Well, again, Mastretti took the loss in all three games against the Cowgirls this season. Pitched phenomenally in games one and two, and really struggled, or in games one and three, I should say, and really struggled in game two. And now she can't locate the zone, and it's a ball three delivered, 3-0 the count. McDonald looking for her second walk of the ball game. Here's the 3-0. And she takes it. Four pitches, four balls, and bases loaded of Cowgirls again. This time for Amanda Hassler, who leads the team in Grand Slams. She has three career Cowgirl Grand Slams and two this season alone. Had one in San Marcos, Texas in the early season invitational, and then had one in Big 12 play against the Baylor Bears two Saturdays ago. Before this highly anticipated at-bat, Lexi McDonald will be pinch run for by Kaya Booker. Pokes just took the lead. If you missed it, it was an RBI single from Rosie Davis. And now, looking to stack some more of them on the board. Bases loaded, one out, bottom of five. Hassler, bat in hand, ready to go. First pitch, up and in at the shoulder for a ball. And after five straight balls thrown now by Mastretti, getting a visit from Kennedy Proctor, her catcher. It's the Cowgirls senior, the second year transfer from NC State. With bases loaded and one out here in the postseason. Game one of the Big 12 tournament facing Haley Mastretti, who deals and finds his own. Hassler with a pop-up on the infield and a fly out to right field her last time. It was a well-struck ball that was caught on the warning track by Peyton Crank. This time around, we'll see if Hassler can find something down. 1-1, ground ball, fair down the left field line. All the way into the corner, and Utah calling for a dead ball as it gets wedged up against the fence, but they don't grant it to her. All three runs score, and the Cowgirls have emptied the bases here in the fifth inning. The left field line, and Mando puts the Pokes up by four. We do have some controversy, though, as a ball that it didn't really get wedged. There's no pad for it to get wedged underneath. There's a wrinkle over against the wall and the fence. Out in left field, Reese Lee, a freshman, or actually a junior, she saw the ball stop against that pad, against that little cloth, that fabric against the fence, and she threw her hands up, calling for a dead ball, basically saying, we can't field this ball, it's wedged under the pad, and if that were to happen, it would just be basically a mandatory ground rule double, which would keep another run from scoring. It would make it 3-0 instead of 4-0, so a heads-up play from Utah to try to save a run. At the very least, this will be a 2-RBI double from Amanda Hassler. As of right now, it is a 3-RBI triple. But we do have a review on our hands. So officially, they go to not to the monitors, because they have somebody set up here inside of Devon Park. They've got a replay review room, actually just kind of behind me. They've got a bunch of monitors in there, and instead of the umpires leaving the field of play, going to a monitor themselves, they consult with that replay room, and it's Bubba Ewald relaying the calls. He has it. despite Utah's potential hope at it being a dead ball, it does not get granted. So it is a 3 RBI bases clearing triple for Amanda Hassler. Mando now with 56 runs batted in on the season, and it's 4-0 Oklahoma State. Snuck one over the third base bag down into the left field corner. And the biggest swing of the game has just transpired. Now looking for even more as well. And good opportunity for Madison Hoffman, who already has a hit in the ballgame. Fourth start of the year and of her career, has a single in the fourth, and now down on the count, nothing and one. Earlier this week, Kenny Gajewski compared Madison Hoffman to Lexi McDonald in terms of just demeanor, attitude, and work ethic. There's a ball down low. But I think the thing that you've got with Hoff is a natural talent and a quick ability to pick it up that may have her ceiling be even higher than that of Lexi McDonald, who has been a fantastic first baseman this year, as there is a called strike two. Sky's the limit for Madison Hoffman. On base percentage of .593 this year, and she smacks one up the middle for an RBI single. Way to make me look good, Madison Hoffman. Her second hit of the day, and it makes it 5-0 Cowgirls. All five runs scoring here in the fifth inning, and they're still just one away. Two strikes swinging, and Hoff able to get the bat head up to that one on the 100th pitch of the night from Mastretti. She got a ball that was honestly a bit of a mistake pitch, pretty much middle-middle, and Hoffman did a good job doing what she was supposed to, acting accordingly. And she is replaced on the bases now. Hoff fired up, heading back to the dugout, getting high fives all around. Cowgirls now 5 runs on 7 hits. Gabby Castillo pinch runs. Haven't seen Gabby in a while. Now Audrey Schneidmiller coming up. Here's the pitch. Ground ball to shortstop. Could end the inning with a double play. They go to second for one. And to first, indeed, a 6-4-3 double play gets Utah out of the inning. But not before the Oklahoma State offense puts up some massive numbers in the bottom of five. A five spot to take a 5-0 lead to the sixth. It's Cowgirl softball from Learfield.
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0: So for the 12th time this season, the Oklahoma State offense scores 5 or more runs in a half inning. And just like that, it's Oklahoma State 5-0 here in the first round of the Big 12 softball tournament in Devon Park. Ryan Breeden and all of you with Cowgirls Softball, thanks for tuning in here today. Really appreciate all of you for listening. And finally, that Cowgirl offense has broken through against Haley Mastretti, and now Ruby Malin back to work after having a bit of time away, as the Cowgirl offense able to, as I said, score those five runs. They brought eight batters to the plate. So a long inning of rest for Malin, who has now, so far today, thrown 65 pitches. So this next pitch will match the number that she wears to honor her late grandfather, 66. She'll face 9-1-2, so about to go the third time through the Utah lineup. Calgary postseason softball sponsored by the Houck Agency, proudly serving Stillwater's insurance and real estate needs since 1951. Cowgirls making some defensive changes. Claire Tim moves over to left field, and Gabby Castillo out in right field. Reese Lee, first pitch up at the shoulder for a ball. Hey, Cowgirl fans, next time you plan to shop and dine in Stillwater, make sure to stop by at Merrifield Office Supply, Charlie's Discount Drug, Dupree Sports, BNC Business Products, Furniture Showcase, Mexico Joe's, Eskimo Joe's. There's a called strike to make it a 1-1 count. Shoe Sensation, Smoky Pokey, Cowboy Travel Plaza, and Stillwater Regional Airport. 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Malin's 1-1. Lee swings through it for strike two. Second time up for Reese Lee, the left fielder who tried to call time and say a dead ball should have occurred on what ended up being a 3-RBI triple for Amanda Hassler. Now that one shoots up and outside for ball two. On a ball that Lee thought wedged up underneath the pad of that left field fence. But the replay review saying, nope, not the case. 2-2, Lee lines one, caught on a jumping attempt by Lexi McDonald. Leaps up and brings it down for out number one. Well, now two times through the order, Utah has had two base runners in the game. Now this right here, the hardest out to make on this Utah team. Mia Gomez, the freshman, but she takes a called strike, a drop ball. Gomez lined out to center field in the first and then walked in the third. The nothing and one. There's a ball outside. Cowgirls looking for their first Big 12 tournament victory since 2022. 1-1, Gomez, line drive, center field, caught by Austin. Sixth put out of the game, actually seventh put out of the game for JL Austin. And now two down on the top of six. Shanti Posse, the shortstop, she's 0 for 2 with a flyout and a pop-up in foul grounds. First pitch is low. Malin has set down eight consecutive batters since the third. One and oh, and there's strike one. Malin wasting no time. The 1-1 pitch. Posse, swing and a miss. Went down after it in the dirt. And it's a 1-2 count. Two outs, top of six. Nobody on for Utah. Cowgirls 5, Utes nothing. Here's Malin with the 1-2. Posse takes a ball up at the shoulders. The Utah shortstop batting 325 here on the season. She went 1-for-9 with a double against the Cowgirls in that three-game series. Next pitch, another one high for ball three. Now Posse in a two-strike count, and she does not strike out. Simply impossible to. 8 Ks all season, a strikeout rate of 5%. The 3-2. And a foul ball. Posse had some injury problems earlier this season. Was not an everyday starter up until February 19th. And then since then has not left the lineup. Been able to stay healthy. In a 3-2 count for the Cowgirl ace, Ruby Malin. Here's the pitch on the way. The 3-2 down in the zone. And below the zone for ball four. So a two-out walk. So it ends that consecutive batters retired streak at 8 straight. Now Danica Wilson. Wilson with a walk and a fly out. So Utah has its first base runner since the third. And Coach Everly Parker out of the dugout. Her second mound visit of the game. Took one back in the first inning. Hasn't been back out there since then until now. Two outs into the sixth. So Oklahoma State with more wins this year than all of last year. More Big 12 wins this year than last season as well. And closing in on a first-round Big 12 tournament win. Up by 5 in the top of inning number 6. 19th game in Big 12 tournament history for Kenny Gajewski. He is 11-7 in this tournament. Coach Everly Parker back to the dugout. First pitch to Wilson. Is a called strike. Able to land that one on the outer corner. Ruby's 0-1. Just off. Now the 1-1. Wilson takes strike two. The Big 12 pitcher of the year carving up the Utah offense. Most wins in league play in the Big 12 with 15. Here's her 1-2. Swung on and missed. It ends the inning and the Cowgirls lead it by 5 going to the bottom of 6 in Ruby Malin. Has done something pretty good through 6 innings of play. We'll just leave it at that for now, and we'll address this thing when we get back to the 7th inning of play as well. Utah has 2 base runners, and it's a couple of walks that have gotten those runners. So, actually, 3 base runners. They've had 3 walks here in the game. You can do with that information as you will. Bottom of 6 coming up. Cowgirls 5, Utes nothing. It's Oklahoma State Post.
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0: On On to the bottom of inning number six, and Oklahoma State will face a new pitcher. Leading it 5-0, the offense scoring all five of those runs in that last inning of work at the bottom of five. And now out of the game goes Haley Mastretti, and into the game comes the pitcher that was just warming up, Shelby Jones, the right-hander. Cowgirl pitching changes and opponent pitching changes are sponsored by Tinker Federal Credit Union, one of the nation's leading credit unions with an easy mobile app in 30 locations and growing in Oklahoma. Tinker Federal Credit Union, TFCU, is here for you. Aubrey Jones will have first dibs at facing Shelby Jones. So a matchup of Joneses. JL Austin will come up after that. And then Claire Tim at the top of the Oklahoma State lineup. Cowgirls with 5 runs on 7 hits. And Utah, no runs. And something else as well behind that. Last warm-up pitch for Shelby Jones. And Aubrey Jones, who here in the ballgame today, she's 0-2. She reached on an error in the second and then grounded out to third back in the fourth. All-time meeting between Oklahoma State and Utah. The Cowgirls lead the series 24-5. Kenny Gajewski is 10-0 against Utah in his career. 1-0 against Utah here in this ballpark. And he's back in the 23 Women's College World Series. And Oklahoma State is 14-1 against Utah since the turn of the century. First pitch to Jones is a ball in at the hip. Hey, Cowgirl fans, whether you're hungry or needing a beverage at Oklahoma State sporting events, be sure to stop by our preferred concessions partners to find Smokin' Joe's, Simple Modern, Curtis Jack, Frito-Lay, Freddy's Frozen Custard, Konica Sausage, and Good Boy Vodka. Here's the 1-0. Jones waits for the changeup, drives it out to right field, but it's caught by Peyton Crank for out number one. JL Austin, 1-for-1 today. A double and a hit by pitch. Up with nobody on here in the bottom of six. First pitch, taking a ball. So Oklahoma State in Big 12 tournament action. The last time that the Cowgirls had a shutout victory here in OKC would have been round one of the Big 12 tournament back in 2022. It was a 2-0 win against Kansas. 1-0 pops out of the glove of Proctor, and it's ball two. Well, aside from that, you'd have to go all the way back to 2017 when the Cowgirls last had another shutout. It was 10-0 in that game against Iowa State. A 2-0 pitch to JL Austin. Shows a bunt and takes a strike. Here's the 2-1. Austin swings and grounds one foul. Cowgirls, 7-time conference tournament champions, 6 times in the Big 8, and 1 time in the Big 12. And for Utah, no Big 12 tournament championships, just their second year in the conference. And in terms of other conference tournaments, absolutely dominated early on in the other conferences it was in. Here's a 2-2 up and away for ball three. Utah in the High Country Athletic Conference. All the way back in the day, back in the mid-70s, moved over to the Western Athletic Conference, then the Pac-12, and now the Big 12. JL Austin in a 3-2 count. One out, nobody on, bottom six. Here's the pitch. Austin takes, and it's a second walk of the day for JL Austin, and that one, a traditional walk, which gives her the Oklahoma State freshman single-season walk record. 31st walk of the year puts her ahead of her hitting coach, Vanessa Shippey Fletcher, who had 30 walks in her freshman season, and now JL Austin with 31 in her freshman year. So congratulations to JL Austin, a.k.a. Juice, for setting an Oklahoma State single-season program record. One out, one runner on. Claire Tim taking a ball outside. Now Tim takes a ball in the dirt. Austin a bit too far off the bag. Then the throw gets away into right field. And now Austin able to fake her way to second base. Had a big secondary lead. Thought about going on that ball in the dirt. Then we had a snap throw back from Proctor, which got away from Cian Noli. And now JL Austin moves up to scoring position. And a 2-0 count for the Tim Reaper. Claire takes a strike. So I mentioned all the conference championships for Utah. 10 conference titles all time in conference tournament action. Won 3 of them in the High Country Athletic Conference. 2 in the WAC, 4 in the Mountain West, and 1 in the Pac-12. 2-1. Tim swings through it for strike 2. Oklahoma State, 5. Utah, nothing. Here's a 2-2. Tim and a foul ball. A roll on back down the netting and back in to the field of play. So a 2-2 count. Shelby Jones, who has another devastating changeup, but speeds it up this time. Line drive caught at third base on a leap by Lyon. The Lyon leap for out number 2. And if there had been a middle infielder getting back to the second base bag, they could have potentially doubled off JL Austin, but nobody was there. So Austin was able to scamper back. Two gone in the bottom of the sixth inning for Carly Godwin. Carly here today with one hit. That was in the fifth inning, that five-run inning. Now she takes the first pitch strike. Godwin was one of the four hits in that inning for the Cowgirls. The biggest one, a bases-clearing three-run triple from Amanda Hassler. The 0-1. Godwin hammers one to left, but it's foul. Hit that one up kind of by the Arizona Wildcats, who are here watching the ball game right now. They're in the very last row of the 100 sections down the third baseline and the left field line as well. Arizona State, the next game up, the last game of the first round. The winner of this game would play the winner of that game. 0-2, and Godwin, another steamer foul into the same spot of the bleachers. And a nothing in two count. And a called time. Shelby Jones has a 2.42 ERA this season, an 11-8 record. 107 innings behind Mastretti. Second most on the team. Here's the 0-2. Godwin swings. Lifts this one a ton out to center field. To the track, to the wall. Goodbye. Home run. Two hard-hit foul balls eventually.